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Steel, the first movements of Grit, Grace, Glory by Allison Loggins Hull, the Cleveland Orchestra conducted by Franz Welser-Must. Well, Jesse Montgomery wrote her piece Banner in 2014 to mark the 200th anniversary of the Star Spangled Banner, not as a straightforward tribute, but as a question. What does an anthem for the 21st century sound like in a multicultural country? Fragments of the national melodies surface within a broader weave of cultural anthems, American folk songs, work songs, and popular idioms, while a solo string quartet moves both with and against a larger ensemble, a single voice in dialogue with the community around it. Montgomery calls the anthem an ideal subject for the exploration of contradictions, and the music lives inside that tension. This is Banner by Jesse Montgomery, featuring the Catalyst Quartet.

Banner by Jesse Montgomery featuring the Catalyst Quartet in that performance. I'm Tyler Klein, and you're listening to a special July 4th edition of Living Classical, a program surveying music being written now, inspired by the people, places, and ideas that shape the United States by living American composers shaping classical music today. You can learn more about the show at livingclassicalradio.com. Well, the view from Split Rock Lighthouse at dusk, slowly rolling waves, a colorful night sky, and the sheer magnitude of Lake Superior stretching out beyond sight. Catherine Bergman's Superior captures that specific moment, part of a larger body of work portraying the beauty and diversity of Minnesota's wilderness. It's a piece about knowing the place you're from, and on a program surveying living American composers, that kind of rootedness keeps showing up in different forms. Eric Rohde leads the Winona Symphony Orchestra in Catherine Bergman's Superior.

Superior by Katherine Bergman, performed by the Winona Symphony Orchestra, led by Eric Rohde. Well, Marcus Maroney's The Color Blue sets the writings of students from Houston's High School for the Performing and Visual Arts, each responding to a single prompt: what does democracy mean to you? In this opening movement, called For the Fourth, the text traces a life in three snapshots: a child painting her face red, white, and blue for the parade, a 12-year-old noticing the celebration has thinned, and a 16-year-old holding the word democracy in her hands and watching it bend and break apart. Maroney has said he wanted a piece that speaks to complex socio-political times while setting aside a space for hope. And sometimes the most honest way to celebrate a holiday is to take it seriously enough to question it. The HSPVA Chorale joins the Apollo Chamber Players, performing Part 1, For the Fourth, from Marcus Maroney's The Color Blue.

0: For the Fourth, Part One of The Color Blue by Marcus Maroney, performed by the HSPVA Chorale and the Apollo Chamber Players. I'm Tyler Klein, and coming up on this special edition of Living Classical, Taylor Swift reimagined as a violin caprice, a desert sunset on a hill sacred to the Tohono O'odham Nation, and a set of variations that walks it through American musical life from ragtime to rock.
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Well, this program is a survey of living American composers. Curtis Stewart's 24 American Caprices is a survey within a survey, a full cycle of solo violin pieces, each one abstracting a different strand of recorded American music into the concert caprice tradition. The inspirations run from Coltrane to Dolly Parton, Aretha Franklin to Kendrick Lamar, Sister Rosetta Tharpe to Taylor Swift. Well, the Eighth Caprice takes Swift's Shake It Off as its source and does exactly what the series promises, flights of fantasy and fastidious settings of the original, playful and technically demanding in equal measure. Violinist Joy Lane performs

The eighth of the 24 American Caprices by Curtis Stewart, that one inspired by Taylor Swift's Shake It Off, performed by violinist Jory Lane. Tumamoc Hill rises at the edge of Tucson, Arizona, a volcanic ridge of sacred significance to the Tohono O'odham Nation, with over 4,000 years of human history layered into its slopes and a desert research laboratory at its summit. Michael Leibowitz's Badlands was written for the Borderlands Ensemble, inspired by the landscapes in and around Tucson, as well as Spanish and Mexican music and old westerns. And this third movement takes the hill at sunset as its subject.

Tumamuck Hill at Sunset from Badlands by Michael Lebowitz, performed by the Borderlands Ensemble. Well, a set of variations on an original theme, each one stepping into a different corner of American musical life, jazz, ragtime, klezmer, postmodern, pop rock, Xu Ying Li's American Variations traces a metaphorical journey through different times in American history. Written for clarinetist Joshua Anderson. A variation titled Strange, Strange Times sits at the center, voicing the frustration of a fractured political and cultural moment, and the piece closes with Coming True, reaching toward the resilience and possibility of progress. Four Corners Ensemble performs, featuring clarinet soloist Joshua Anderson. This is Xu Ying Li's American Variations.

0: Clarinet soloist Joshua Anderson and the Four Corners Ensemble performed American Variations by Xu Ying Li, closing out this hour of the program. This has been a special July 4th edition of Living Classical, a production of Loose Leaf Transmissions, made for all ears. I'm your host, Tyler Klein. 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This is Living Classical. A dialogue between piano and orchestra, sometimes contentious, sometimes unified, runs through Paolo Prestini's Hindsight, Let Me See the Sun, a concerto that coalesces by its close into a single whistling line. Shaped by the composer's own experience as an immigrant artist, the piece holds both the optimism and the fragility of voices calling for equity. I'm Tyler Klein. You can hear that and more on the next Living Classical.
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0: I'm Tyler Klein, and this is a special edition of Living Classical. From the Blue Ridge Mountains to the desert southwest to the architecture of Chicago, this July 4th edition of Living Classical surveys the living composers writing American music today. Coming up this hour, pieces by Nicolas Lel Benavidez, Sean E. Okpeblo, Leila Huilanzalati, and others.

Lita Fink grew up in Boone, North Carolina, a stone's throw away from the Blue Ridge Mountains, and that Appalachian inheritance runs through everything that she writes. If I Were Only Halfway Home charts a course soaked with exile, hope, and loss on solo bass clarinet, fiddle rhythms, and traditional vocal styles channeled through an instrument that becomes, in performer Andy Hudson's words, a dichotomous vessel of gentleness and power.

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Clarinetist Andy Hudson performed Lita Fink's If I Were Only Halfway Home. Well, Nicolas Lel Benavides is a composer from New Mexico, a place he describes as the product of generations of love, conflict, migration, and colonialism, all of which produced him. El Coracaminos is a string quartet tracing that layered history backwards through time, from the Americans moving west to the Mexican and Spanish settlers before them, to the Puebloan peoples who were here first, each culture finding its own meaning in the Roadrunner. Tadai, the third movement, takes its name from the Odham language. In Hopi tradition, the Roadrunner could protect against evil spirits, its symmetrical feet concealing which direction it had traveled. Benavides uses that image as a structural principle in this piece, music that feels repetitive but never exactly repeats itself, always rotating, always breaking. The Friction Quartet performs the third movement, Tadai, from Nicolas Lel Benavides' El Coracaminos.

Tadai, the third movement from El Cuore Caminos by Nicolas Lel Benavides, performed by the Friction Quartet. You're tuned to a special July 4th edition of Living Classical, surveying the music of living American composers being made today, inspired by the people, places, and ideas that shape this country. I'm Tyler Klein, and you can explore playlists and past episodes anytime at livingclassicalradio.com. Well, Sean E. Ukpeblo's City Beautiful takes its name from the late 19th century movement that believed urban beauty could promote civic virtue and human flourishing. And Chicago was its proving ground. Each of the three movements is a portrait of a landmark building from a different era. Gene Gang's Aqua Tower, its music shaped by the building's fluid, water-like facade. Frank Lloyd Wright's Robie House, rendered as a chaconne reflecting the symmetry and subtle complexity of Prairie School design, and Daniel Burnham's Union Station, alive with Beaux-Arts grandeur. It's a love letter to the architectural soul of a city, and from a composer whose work always insists on telling a story. This is City Beautiful by Sean E. Ukpeblo, a performance with the Lincoln Trio.

0: The Lincoln Trio with the music of Sean E. Ukpeblo, that piece called City Beautiful. I'm Tyler Klein, and just ahead on this special edition of Living Classical, music from inside a South Dakota cave system, a Hawaiian composer's meditation on the sea at solar noon, and the John Henry legend stripped down to nothing but a list of places.
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0: 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Well, Wind Cave National Park in the Black Hills of South Dakota was the first cave ever designated a national park, one of the longest and most complex cave systems in the world, sitting beneath rolling prairie where bison and elk still roam. Patrick Harlan's work, Wind Cave, moves as if you are inside of it, sound echoing off walls, stalactites, drips, rippling in underground lakes, the intricate mineral formations known as boxwork branching in every direction. As the music ends, you surface, and all that remains is the faintest sound of wind escaping the entrance. American composers keep returning to the land itself, and pieces like this one make it easy to hear why. It's performed by the Grand Valley State University New Music Ensemble.

Wind Cave by Patrick Harlan, performed by the Grand Valley State University New Music Ensemble. Well, named for solar noon, the moment when underwater colors are most vivid, when currents catch the light and beams, Leilahua Lanzelotti's Meridian was written for the Marian Ensemble, taking its namesake Maria Sibylla Marian's work, documenting metamorphosis as a structural idea. Each musical line undergoes its own transformation, whether of timbre, gesture, or the gradual unraveling of harmonic material into melody. Threads from Rumi's poem Quietness move through the score, ending with the image of a speechless full moon coming out. Lanzelotti is a Kanaka Maoli, a native Hawaiian composer, and the sea in this piece carries that connection without needing to announce it.

The Marian Ensemble performs Leilahu Lanzelotti's Meridian. Well, the John Henry ballad exists in over 200 versions. Some say he was from West Virginia, others from South Carolina, others from New Jersey. And Julia Wolfe built her piece Steel Hammer from that contradiction, weaving the conflicting accounts into a single work. The States is the movement that strips the story down to nothing but geography. Georgia, Tennessee, Kentucky, Alabama. The claimed origins sung one after another, the legend reduced to a list of places, and the question of where it all began. Norway's Trio Medieval and the Bang on a Can All-Stars performed the work, which was a runner-up for the 2010 Pulitzer Prize, to close out this special hour of Living Classical.

0: The States from Julia Wolf's Steel Hammer, performed by Trio Medieval, and the Bang on a Can All-Stars, wrapping up this special edition of the program. This has been a July 4th episode of Living Classical, a production of Loose Leaf Transmissions, made for all ears. I'm your host, Tyler Klein. 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This is Living Classical. What happens to a rhythm when you stretch it far enough that the pulse disappears? Andrea Mazzariello's Figure to Ground unfolds a single syncopated figure on a massive scale until that question becomes the experience itself, a late melody finally easing the listener back to solid ground. I'm Tyler Klein, inviting you to join me for the next Living Classical.
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3: It's the year of jazz centennials. John Coltrane, Tony Bennett, Randy Weston, Lou Donaldson, and the list goes on. But one artist marking 100 hovers above the rest. Yes, even Train, in terms of pure influence and popularity. He's a man who welcomed controversy and innovated like it was his birthright. His harm and mute sounded like a gift from the angels. That's right, the myth, the legend, Miles Davis. Last month, New York City's Carnegie Hall gave a nod in his honor, celebrating his 100th birthday, and recruited a trumpeter who could adequately take on such a behemoth task. His name, Keon Harold. Like the late Wallace Roney before him, Keon's a natural heir. He's got the chops, Miles' sound on lock, even some of that elusive aura, too. It makes sense for a man who has studied and idolized Miles his entire life. Keon grew up in the same area as the Trumpet King, around St. Louis.
4: As a trumpet player, as an artist, Miles is always the one in terms of setting the vision artistically, harmonically, fashion-wise, in every way possible.
3: Welcome to Jazz Night in America, live from Carnegie Hall. I'm Christian McBride. We begin with Keon's clarion call, a summoning of the spirit of Miles Davis with the theme of Sketches of Spain, followed by some other melodies you might be familiar with.

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0: That was trumpeter Keon Harold in his band. Shedrick Mitchell on piano and organ, Neer Felder on guitar, Bernice Travis on bass, Charles Haynes on drums, and Bashiri Johnson on percussion. We just heard Bitches Brew, and before that, portions of So What and Sketches of Spain, a direct nod to Miles Davis's historic Carnegie Hall recording. Brother Keon, how you doing, man?
1: Man, I'm doing great, man.
0: The Miles Davis Centennial at Carnegie Hall, how does this feel?
1: It feels incredible. I was always inspired with him from a child, so it's an incredible opportunity to pay homage, you know, celebrating the centennial.
0: Miles was never comfortable being a monument. You know, he was always chasing the next thing. So what do you think he would make of all of this?
1: The whole idea of miles ahead, you know, a mantra and of always pushing things forward, paying homage to him, but also highlighting ways that he influenced me. And that's how my music is, trying to, you know, pick up where he left off. Miles Davis is a pillar, but I'm a moving ship pushing forward.
0: What is in the water in St. Louis? You know, East St. Louis,
1: St.
0: Louis.
1: That dirty water, man. That Mississippi River, the Riverboat Casino.
0: Man, what is it, man? I mean, you, Miles, Clark Terry, Lester Bowie, Russell Gunn. Mm-hmm. I mean, like, what is it with trumpet and St. Louis?
1: Man, I don't know. It's a thing. I think maybe one of the most unique things about it, maybe it's a statewide thing, where in Missouri it says, you know, it's the show me state. So that means you don't really want to copy anybody. You want to do right. Your own thing. So I think most of everybody you named, Clark Terry, you know, Miles, you know, Lester Bowie, everybody went their own way, always.
0: Right.
1: So, you know, and, you know, really led missions and visions and movements. So, you know, I try to follow that.
0: Let's head back to the stage. This is Round Midnight.

0: Round Midnight, featuring Keon Harrell and his band at Carnegie Hall. Coming up, more Miles Ahead, right after the break. I'm Christian McBride.
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Welcome back to Jazz Night in America as we celebrate the centennial of Miles Davis at Carnegie Hall. I'm Christian McBride, your host for this historic occasion, featuring trumpeter Keon Harold in this band. We continue our concert with a cameo featuring the only musician on this bill who actually played with Miles, percussionist Bashiri Johnson. He appeared on Davis's Amandala album. Bashiri solos over Keon's Melancholy Aura, while the trumpeter also mixes in the theme from Miles Ahead.

0: You're listening to a Miles Davis Centennial Celebration recorded live at Carnegie Hall. We just heard Miles Ahead, along with Keon Harold's compositions, Well Walk Now and Melancholy Aura. Back to my conversation with the man of the hour. Now, I don't know if listeners know this, but you actually played somewhat Miles Davis and Don Cheadle's biopic Miles Ahead. All that trumpet playing was you. Now, that's a pretty intimate way to get inside of something. Like, what did going that deep into his music for that film teach you that you didn't already know?
1: Oh, man. Getting a chance to stand next to Wayne Shorter and record with Wayne, which was amazing, and Herbie.
0: Keon is referring to the legendary pianist Herbie Hancock.
1: That's top tier bucket list kind of stuff. I never thought I would be basically standing on the shoulders of Miles or being a stunt double, for lack of better words. You know, sometimes our parents taught us, do this, don't do that, you know, and basically you shut them out for a while, but then you grow up and all of a sudden, you know, you go to college or you do the grown-up stuff and all of a sudden you start sounding like them.
0: Right.
1: You know,
0: right.
1: Like, was that commercial? You know, I'm turning into my parents. So, you know, when the opportunity came, when Robert Glasper and Don Cheadle reached out to me, you know, it wasn't like, oh my God, I got to learn how to sound like Miles Davis. I've always put the time in. My mom, you know, bought the records, bought me Conda Blue, bought me, you know, Birth of the Cool, bought me that doo-bop sound. And I would sit in front of her record player and just listen to it and learn it and transcribe it. So it was, I was ingesting that.
0: Speaking of records, the first time I heard So What was not from the Conda Blue album. It was from a live concert that happened on May 19th, 1961, right here at Carnegie Hall.
1: Wow.
0: Miles Live at Carnegie Hall was probably the first Miles Davis record that I really got deep into. That night, his quintet with Hank Mobley, Wynton Kelly, Paul Chambers, Jimmy Cobb, accompanied by Gil Evans and his 21-piece orchestra. Does that weigh on you at all, performing in the same building so close to the anniversary?
1: I'm not running from it. The juxtaposition is amazing, and I'm honored to have this opportunity. Gil Evans, Sketches of Spain, the Miles Ahead era, mixed with the Conda Blue era. I get a chance to basically put a program together that's hitting on all of it.
0: And on that note, here's Keon's version of Blue and Green from Kind of Blue, recorded live at Carnegie Hall.

0: Blue and Green, performed by trumpeter Keon Harrell and his band, featuring Neer Felder on guitar. In just a moment, we celebrate 250 years of American history at Carnegie Hall when Jazz Night in America continues. I'm Christian McBride.
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0: Welcome back to our Miles Davis Centennial Celebration at Zankel Hall. It's Carnegie Hall's subterranean concert space. Towards the end of the concert, the ghost of Miles Davis echoed throughout the hall when Keon Harrell played an old Miles voice recording.
2: It's like me, when I walk into a nightclub, it's built in that I want to see how I can get out. You know what I mean? I don't like that feeling. And I don't like the person or people who make it possible for me to feel bad. You know what I mean? And I don't think it's fair because I'm making so many people feel good with my music.
0: America gave Miles his fame and fortune, but that also came with a great cost. His nickname, the Prince of Darkness, didn't come from nowhere. Miles's legendary, brooding, and aloof nature was born out of a deep mistrust of authority and years of mistreatment, a subject Keon Harrell knows something about. This concert is part of Carnegie Hall's United in Sound America 250 Festival. Miles, like so many African Americans, had a complicated relationship with America. His genius was celebrated worldwide while he was dealing with racism here at home. Does that context feel present for you?
3: I mean, as a black man, as a kid from Ferguson, more specifically, you know, as a person who's really dealt with racism, you know, firsthand, it definitely is a spot in my heart that I'm really uncomfortable with when it comes to coming to terms with America itself, just the history. But at the same time, two things can be present at one time. There can be hate, there could also be love. And the fact that we get a chance to use music as a healing salve. So I feel like I can take my music and, you know, and play my blues and we can actually get over. I believe, you know, there's so many things going on in the courts and in different ways that are really trying to strip away our advances, but I feel like we're going to push forward. I got to believe that.
0: The phrase you used, healing salve, that sticks out. And that's what your instrument is. That's what our instruments are, right? We're trying to heal and
3: mend.
0: That's right. Reshape people's hearts. And that's what Keon brought for the home stretch of this Miles tribute. He quotes famous trumpet lines with his horn while sharing some of his original ideas with a message of healing. He invites the poet Jay Ivey to the stage.
4: I'm grounded. Planted. My roots run deep like righteous rivers. On the shoulders of giants, I stand firm. The woes of history may in fact repeat, but no matter how many triggers their hate may pull, with love, I'm guarded. I'm guided by an ancestral force. Of course, they want me to dive into a pool of amnesia. They want me to forget who I am, where I come from. They want me to forget who I am connected to. And well, that would be you. They want me to lose myself, don't you? They want me to abuse myself, don't you? But no matter how much pain is inflicted, I'm reminded of my divinity, and every step, every breath holds codes to the beginning. Our inception, our core, our power, our will to push through. No matter what you are going through, you have to push through. We are the birth of a new nation, derived in the dreams of our ancestors' hopes, their wishful thinking. No, we will not lose. The road is too long to do it alone, so let's move together, grounded as a village whose souls have been fed. Like a family who likes each other, will sit down and break bread and take care of our hearts, our bodies, our minds. When all is wrong in the world, we remember to look inside and trust what we've been given. It's gotta be a sin to let your hidden talents stay hidden. So shine your light. Shine while you fight. We'll swing to the same beat. We'll kick our socks and shoes off. We'll spread our toes in the grass beneath. We'll quiet ourselves, listen. We'll let the winds of times teach, knowing that we will always grow as long as we're willing to give. As long as we're willing to give and explore. In this age of abundance, there will always be more. So as high as we may soar, we'll forever be grounded.

This time I want to bring to the stage Tiana Major Nunn. I need some help with this.

You can't block your blessings. 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Ready to receive. You gotta shake off the fear and believe, because at times we're tested. Tested to see how strong we really are. How far we really go. There's an army growing, but you can't join unless you know what you're fighting for. Because if you stand for nothing, you fall for anything, so stand tall. Know that you can

0: Keon Harrell and his band live from Carnegie Hall, Zankel Hall in New York City. Featuring Shedrick Mitchell on piano and organ, Neer Felder on guitar, Bernice Travis on bass, Charles Haynes on drums, Bashiri Johnson on percussion, with guest vocalist Tiana Major Nine and poet Jay Ivy. This episode was written and produced by Sarah Giletti and Simon Rentner. Concert audio engineering by Noriko Okabe, Duke Marcos, and Corey Goldberg. Mix and mastering by Ron Scalzo. Our executive producer is Stephen A. Williams. Saraya Muhammad is the executive producer at NPR Music, and Sonali Mehta is the executive director. I'm Christian McBride.
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Danish drummer and band leader Snorre Kirk. We had special guest American saxophonist Stephen Riley, Magnus Hjorth at the piano, Anders Fjellsted on bass, the Snorre Kirk Quartet, the album called Going Up, preceded by Phil Fest, guitarist Phil Fest, with a tune called Seresta, written by his dad Manfredo Fest, and Chicago harmonica player Howard Levy, Seresta, with Paolo Dorfman at the piano, bassist Edu Safi, and special guest drummer Kiko Freitas. Phil Fest, the title track from the album Seresta. And we opened that set with the vocalist Marilyn Scott. Her album is called The Landscape, and that was a song titled The Sun. Marilyn Scott with the Perry sisters, Lori, Sharon, Carolyn, and Darlene, once known as Perry. Jimmy Haslip was the bassist, with percussionist Alex Acuna, drummer Jimmy Branley, guitarist Steve Kahn, and keyboardist Russell Ferrante. Russ Ferrante and Marilyn Scott wrote that one together, The Sun, from Marilyn's album The Landscape. We're listening to jazz. I'm John Hill. Saxophonist Gary Bartz with Soul C.

Pianist Ramsey Lewis and his trio recorded in Washington at the Bohemian Caverns back in June of 1964. That one featuring the great L.D. Young playing cello, the Willie Dixon tune, My Babe. Ramsey Lewis, L.D. Young, and Red Holt there on drums. Comes from an album called The Ramsey Lewis Trio in Person, 1960 through 1967. That was preceded by guitarist and vocalist John Pizzarelli from an album called New Standards, a Lieber and Stoller composition called I Only Want Some. John with his brother Martin on bass. Ray Kennedy played the Hammond B3. Dad Bucky Pizzarelli on rhythm guitar. And Joe Cacuzzo was the drummer. Opening that set, it was organist Caesar Frazier, his album called Tenacity. Caesar Frazier with guitarist Peter Bernstein and Vincent Ector on drums, the song Polka Dots and Moonbeams. Saxophonist Eric Alexander also appears on this album. Caesar Frazier opening that set. We're listening to jazz

From his album Miles Davis Music, titled So Near, So Far, saxophonist Joe Henderson with guitarist John Schofield, bassist Dave Holland, and drummer Al Foster, that was Prancing. Ahead of it, Billy Drummond and his band Freedom of Ideas, Valsa Sinistra is the name of the album. We heard a Tony Williams tune called Laura with Desron Douglas on bass, pianist Micah Thomas, and saxophonist Dana Stevens. I'm John Hill. Thanks for joining me for jazz. I'll see you later. The Ramsey Lewis Trio recorded at Washington's Bohemian Caverns. Ramsey calls this one The Caves.

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It's midnight.

Yeah, it's Oscar Peterson's The Smudge, done for us by pianist Joe Alterman from his album The Upside of Down, with bassist Nathaniel Schroeder and drummer Marlon Patton, getting us into another hour of jazz. Hi, I'm your host, John Hill. How you doing?

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That's a tune called Silver at Sundown, dedicated to the great Horace Silver and the Hartford, Connecticut community. Horace used to perform at the Sundown Club. Silver at Sundown from trombonist Steve Davis. The album is called Bluesthetic. We heard Steve with guitarist Peter Bernstein, vibraphonist Steve Nelson, Jeffrey Keezer at the piano, Christian McBride on bass, and Willie Jones III on drums. And we opened the set with music from Jeff Keezer's album called Playdate. Jeffrey Keezer and friends with the tune Tomorrow, penned by the Brothers Johnson originally, George and Louis Johnson, and one of the popular tunes from an album by Quincy Jones called Back on the Block. An album, by the way, that won 7 Grammy Awards that year, 1990, including 2 for Best Instrumental Arrangement and Performance for Weather Report's Birdland. But I digress. Jeff Keezer and Friends, Playdate, the name of the album, with organist Shedrick Mitchell, saxophonist Ron Blake, the bassist Richie Goods, drummer Kendrick Scott, and Neer Felder was the guitarist. Tomorrow from Jeff Keezer's Playdate, opening the set. We're listening to jazz. I'm John Hill. Guitarist Pat Martino plays Joni Mitchell.

the great guitarist Grant Green from his Grant Stand album, the song Green's Greenery, with saxophonist Yusef Lateef, organist Jack McDuff, and drummer Al Harewood, preceded by Taiwanese-American saxophonist Tim Lin. His debut album is called Romance in Formosa. The Republic of Formosa is what the island of Taiwan was called originally. We heard How Deep is the Ocean with pianist Andy Laverne, bassist Jay Anderson, drummer Billy Drummond, and Bob Shepherd there on bass clarinet. Can't think of a much finer lineup of sidemen for a debut release. Saxophonist Tim Lin with some impressive chops on his debut album, Romance in Formosa. And we opened the set with vocalist Tierney Sutton. Paris Sessions 2 is the name of the album, with guitarist Sergei Merlod, bassist Kevin Axt, and special guest flutist Hubert Laws on that Antonio Carlos Jobim tune, Zingaro. We're listening to jazz.

shop. This was back in the 1960s. Everyone's lapels were narrow, handsome Jack was the prez.

Taking a Chance on Love from the WJ3 All-Stars, led by drummer Willie Jones III. Isaiah Thompson was the pianist, trumpeter Jeremy Pelt, tenor saxophonist Wayne Escoffrey, trombonist Steve Davis, and bassist Gerald Cannon. The album My Ship, the WJ3 All-Stars. It was Michael Franks reminiscing about the bebop head chop from the album Music in My Head, and opening the set, drummer Snorri Kirk and his quartet, the title track from the album Going Up, featuring saxophonist Stephen Riley. I'm John Hill. Thanks for joining me for Jazz This Hour. I'll see you later. Here's the Honey Dipper from Oscar Peterson.

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some mid-60s silver, Horace Silver, with the title track from the album The Jody Grind, opening this jazz hour. Hi, I'm John Hill. I'll be your host

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His album is called Classics. Saxophonist Scott Hamilton recorded in Denmark with pianist Jan Lundgren. Hans Bakkenroth was the bassist, Christian Leith the drummer. All the tunes on the album based on the compositions of classical composers. That was Tchaikovsky's theme from Swan Lake. Ahead of it, music from the Cedar Walton Trio with special guest guitarist Mark Whitfield. Ron Carter was the bassist, Lewis Nash on drums, the tune Fantasy in D from pianist Cedar Walton's album Roots. And we opened the set with the great Horace Silver, accompanied by Andy Bay vocally on a tune called Happy Medium, available on it's a compilation disc. Originally, there were three separate vinyl albums released under the heading of United States of Mind, the music intended to engender spiritual unity of mind and body, Horace Silver being a very spiritual person. Some of his best work collected in the album United States of Mind. We're listening to jazz. I'm John Hill. More than likely, it's Joe Williams.

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He is fearless as he vaults into the sky. Shall I join the supple dance or let it pass me by? I have learned to be alone. Why risk a melancholy dive? Leaping, turning high, like a spring lamb, let it play.

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A song there called Lover's Leap from her album titled Odd Bird, accompanied by pianist and musical director Jameson Trotter. Dan Lutz was the bassist, the drummer Peter Buck, and on saxophone Scott Mayo. Ada Bird Wolf, Odd Bird. Ahead of it, Harold Mayburn. Pianist Harold Mayburn from the album Mayburn Plays Coltrane, My Favorite Things. Vincent Herring, the alto saxophonist, Eric Alexander on tenor, bassist John Weber, and Joe Farnsworth, the drummer. Harold Mayburn opening the set. We're listening to jazz.

guitarist Wes Montgomery with the title track from his album simply called Bumpin'. Don Sebesky doing the string arrangement there with Roger Kellaway at the piano, Bob Cranshaw on bass, Grady Tate on drums. We opened the set with keyboardist George Burton, his album called Reciprocity, the song Gratitude with Tim Warfield and Chris Hemingway on saxes. Alexa Barshini was the vocalist with Alex Bianco on guitar, the drummer Wayne Smith Jr. I'm John Hill. Thanks for joining me for Jazz This Hour. As always, it's my pleasure. I'll see you later. Here's Johnny Hartman.

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Thanks for joining us for Jazz Overnights. Classical music comes your way starting at 4 a.m. This is BPR Classic. It's 2 o'clock.

There's a tune by the late Harold Mayburn called John Neely, Beautiful People, done there by Gerald Beckett on flute from his recording Mood, along with Gerald, Noah Frank on trumpet, Terry Rodriguez piano, Paul Federighi bass, and Fred Johnson on drums. More music coming up in just a second by Harold Mayburn and played by pianist Harold Mayburn. Hello there. You're listening to Jazz. My name is Dave Schwann, and as always, we thank you for joining us. A pleasure, as always, to bring you the great American music we call jazz. Harold Mayburn up next from a set recorded at Smoke in New York City in January of 2018. And the name of the CD is Mayburn Plays Mayburn. For the most part, the music on the recording is by Harold. Here is one example. This tune is called Rakin' and Scrapin'.

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Harold Mayburn, live at Smoke, the Supper Club in New York City in January of 2018. His tune called Rakin' and Scrapin', reflecting his Memphis roots. A lot of soul in that tune. Harold joined by some great colleagues here. Quite the horn section. Vincent Herring on alto, Eric Alexander on tenor, Steve Davis on trombone, John Weber on bass with Joe Farnsworth on drums, and of course Harold at the piano, rounding out the Harold Mayburn Sextet. That's from the recording called Mayburn Plays Mayburn. By the way, I love the way he works in a chorus from the Steely Dan tune called Do It Again. Works very, very well into Rakin' and Scrapin'. You're listening to Jazz with Dave Schwann, and saxophonist Corey Weeds up next. I say saxophonist because Corey does play alto and tenor. And he is joined here by pianist David Hazeltine with Ken Lister on bass, Jesse Cahill on drums. From the recording Day by Day, here is Nancy with a laughing face.

That's a piece by drummer Paul Shaw called Mary Oliver. It's from his recording Moment of Clarity. Paul and his quintet featuring Alex Sipiagin on trumpet, Brad Shepik on guitar, Gary Versace is the pianist, and Drew Gress on bass. And before that, Corey Weeds and his quartet from the recording Day by Day, and Nancy with a laughing face, Corey on alto, David Hazeltine piano, with Ken Lister on bass and Jesse Cahill on drums. We have a lot more jazz to come. We hope you can stay with us. Dave Schwann here. Thanks for listening.

Ella Fitzgerald and Oscar Peterson and Goody Goody. The Thad Jones Mel Lewis Big Band up next from their 1969 recording Central Park North and Nat Adderley's Jive Samba.

Nat Adderley's Jive Samba, done by the Thad Jones Mel Lewis Big Band from their great recording Central Park North. We heard two trumpet soloists, Richard Williams and Danny Moore, and then reed master Jerome Richardson playing two different instruments, first on a piccolo and soloing toward the end on alto sax. You're listening to Jazz with Dave Schwann. Our thanks for joining us. And up next, alto saxophonist Jackie McLean. Here is A Nightingale Sang in Berkeley Square.

From the album Nature Boy, alto sax master Jackie McLean with A Nightingale Sang in Berkeley Square. Cedar Walton at the piano there, David Williams on bass, and Billy Higgins on drums. You're listening to Jazz with Dave Schwann and Alexa Tarantino with a tune called Karma.

Alexa Tarantino from her recording Clarity. The tune called Karma, written by the pianist we heard in this recording, Stephen Fifka. That was Alexa on alto, Stephen at the piano, Joe Martin on bass, and Rudy Royston on drums. And before that, Jackie McLean with A Nightingale Sang in Berkeley Square. We thank you so much for joining us this hour and hope you enjoyed all the great American music we call jazz. Dave Schwann finishing up with the sextet Idle Hands from their recording Solid Moments and Freddie Hubbard's theme for Kareem.

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Ain't It So, a tune by guitarist Andrew Scott. That was Andrew and his quartet with Jake Wilkinson piano, John Meyer on bass, and Jeff Halishuk on drums from their recording, The Brightest Minute. Hello there and welcome. My name is Dave Schwann. So great to have you with us. Thank you so much for your support of the great American music we call jazz. Here's Andrea Brockfeld from her recording Brazilian Whispers and a samba medley.

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A samba medley from Andrea Brackfeld from her recording Brazilian Whispers. Three tunes woven together there very nicely. Piano, Nan Mangueira, Olele Olala, O Nosso Amor, with Andrea on flute. Also Ronnie Ben-Hur on guitar. Lincoln Goins playing a sordo, a big bass drum for a rhythmic accompaniment. And two additional percussionists. T. Portino on percussion, and Cembo Corniel. A lot of great, colorful percussion on that samba medley from Andrea. Bill O'Connell on piano is also on some cuts here. Harvey S., the bassist. Jason Tiemann on drums on numerous cuts on Brazilian Whispers from Andrea Brockfeld. You're listening to Jazz with Dave Schwann and Eric Reed.

Eric Reed from his recording Imagination, and music from the imaginative genius of Leonard Bernstein and Stephen Sondheim. Maria from West Side Story, of course. Eric at the piano, Reginald Veal on bass, Gregory Hutchinson on drums. That version reminds me a little bit of Oscar Peterson's classic version with Ray Brown and Ed Thigpen, some remnants of influence, if you will, here and there on Eric Reed's version of Maria, but nonetheless brilliant here in and of itself. You're listening to Jazz with Dave Schwann. We heard a wonderful samba medley a few moments ago from Andrea Brockfeld, featuring percussionist T. Portino. He is on this recording with Hendrik Merkens on harmonica and Hendrik's Samba Jazz Quartet. This is from the recording October Colors and a piece of music from the film Dolores Claiborne, Night in the Afternoon.

There is someone whose playing I could listen to all day. Hendrik Merkens on harmonica, here with his Samba Jazz Quartet. This is from the recording October Colors and Night in the Afternoon. With Hendrik on harmonica, Elio Alves, piano, Rogerio Botermayo on bass, and Tiportino with drums and percussion. We have a lot more jazz to come. Please stay with us. I'm Dave Schwann. Thank you for joining us. Coming up, a tribute to the bird, Charlie Parker. But first, here's Barbara Morrison.

Barbara Morrison with Thinking of You, Joe. That's from the CD of the same name, of course, a tribute to the great blues master, Joe Williams. We heard Phil Wright on piano with Barbara. At the end of August and the first part of September of 2019, three great saxophonists got together at Smoke, the supper club at New York City, Bobby Watson, Vincent Herring, and Gary Bartz, to put together what really amounted to a 99th birthday party for Charlie Parker in anticipation of his 100th birthday in 2020. Well, here is Vincent, Bobby, and Gary, joined by David Kokoski on piano, Yasushi Nakamura bass, and Carl Allen on drums from the recording Bird at 100, and Charlie Parker's Yardbird Suite.

0: Thank you very much.
1: Three alto saxophonists paying tribute to the singular genius of modern jazz, Charlie Parker. Bobby Watson there on alto, Vincent Herring on alto, Gary Bartz on alto, with Charlie Parker's Yardbird Suite. That was taken from sets done at Smoke in New York City at the end of August and the 1st of September 2019, around the time of Charlie Parker's 99th birthday anniversary. All this out now on a CD called Bird at 100 to honor Bird's 100th birthday anniversary. Yardbird Suite from Vincent Herring, Bobby Watson, and Gary Bartz. On piano, David Kikoski, Yasushi Nakamura on bass, and Carl Allen there on drums. You're listening to Jazz with Dave Schwann. Thanks once again for joining us. We have Tim Warfield up next from his recording Jazzland, and a superb recording it is. Organist Pat Bianchi on the Hammond B3 gets us started. A beautiful introduction to Wayne Shorter's Sleeping Dancer, Sleep On.

Such beautiful work on Wayne Shorter's Sleeping Dancer, Sleep On from Tim Warfield. It's off his recording Jazzland. With Tim on sax, Terrell Stafford on trumpet, perhaps flugelhorn in that cut. He plays both on this recording. Pat Bianchi on the Hammond B3 with Byron Landham on drums and Daniel Sedonik on percussion. Great stuff from Tim Warfield throughout on his recording Jazzland. You're listening to Jazz with Dave Juan, for which we thank you. And up next, drummer Tony Williams with a trio from the recording Young at Heart. Mulgrew Miller is the pianist here, Ira Coleman on bass for a Lennon and McCartney tune, The Fool on the Hill.

Tony Williams in his trio with a John Lennon Paul McCartney tune, The Fool on the Hill. That's from Tony's CD, Young at Heart. Tony, of course, out front on drums, Mulgrew Miller on piano, and Ira Coleman on bass. It was a pleasure to see Mulgrew and Tony together in the early 1990s. I believe Tony was leading a sextet at the time, but nonetheless, they made great music, as they do here on Young at Heart. And before that, great music making from saxophonist Tim Warfield from his recording Jazzland and Sleeping Dancer, Sleep On. We thank you so much for joining us this hour and hope you enjoyed all the great American music we call jazz. Dave Schwann finishing up with trumpeter Farnell Newton from his recording Back to Earth and Crossing the Tracks.

0: Thank you for joining us for Late Night Jazz here on BPR Classic. Classical music is up next, so stay with us. 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
1: You're a new pastor in a small 16th century German village. Not long after you come to town, your community is hit with a terrible plague. Nearly half of your congregation gone. Not only do you perform countless funerals, but your parsonage also overlooks that growing cemetery. So how on earth do you cope? Well, this pastor coped by writing a collection of meditations. And this piece of music is connected to them. I'm Melanie Renata. I'll share a little more in a bit. 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

0: Harpist Gillian Binet acting as the heartbeat of that work, alongside the Women's Philharmonic Germaine Taillefer's harp concertino. I'm Melanie Renata with Music of Hope on the Horizon. This is Music Through the Night.
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0: Not long after he met his congregation, a new pastor lost nearly half of them to a plague. To cope, he turned to writing meditations, which he called his Mirror of Joy. Two hymns rounded out these meditations, and J.S. Bach found them quite inspiring. He used them to create his work called Sleepers Awake.

0: Although it only took him 1 week to write that work, it took a whole year for Schumann to publish it. His second symphony in C major, the Swedish Chamber Orchestra performing.
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0: What do you get when a composer skilled in orchestral color takes on an ancient legend? A legend filled with magic, ritual, and the supernatural. Well, you get music like this, of course. A work from Nikolai Rimsky-Korsakov that's not quite an opera, not quite a ballet, but it is fully fantastical. It's a work of ritual and revelry, and it's coming up. I'm Melanie Renata. Please stay with me.

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0: A nice gentle vibe for your morning, presented there by guitarist William Canningeiser, a prelude by Manuel Ponce. Good morning, I'm Melanie Renata with another incredibly gorgeous work on the horizon, a little cinematic slice of sound from composer James Horner in just a second.
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0: You can just tell from the opening notes that this is a cinematic work. James Horner here conducting part 5 of his score for the film Iris. Violinist Joshua Bell, uplifted by the studio orchestra.

0: A deep cinematic breath, violinist Joshua Bell and the Studio Orchestra, James Horner's Iris Part 5. I'm Melanie Renata, and you and I head from the cinema to the ballet in just a bit.
1: 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You'll also hear music by Sibelius that redefined what a symphony could be, and Richard Strauss's musical portraits of two of history's most infamous characters. That's next time with the San Francisco Symphony.
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0: A story set in a mythical Baltic kingdom 1,000 years ago. Mlada is packed with pagan festivals, witchcraft, spirits, and journeys into the underworld. An opera ballet that is rarely ever staged, but the suite by Nikolai Rimsky-Korsakov, it tells the story vividly. And here, the Seattle Symphony helps to tell that story.

0: Gerard Schwartz at the podium, conducting the Seattle Symphony, all of them helping to tell a story that overflows with witchery and celebration, the Mulata Suite by composer Nikolai Rimsky-Korsakov.
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0: What is the biggest risk you've ever taken? Did you leave an unsatisfying job or relationship? Well, first of all, if no one's ever told you before, congratulations. Nice work. French composer Emmanuel Chabrier, he did the same thing. He spent a long time consumed by his legal career when his passion was music. He took the leap to discover his true purpose. He left his job with the Ministry of the Interior, and he took a trip to Spain. The trip led him to a vast array of inspiration that led to the creation of some phenomenal pieces of music. This may be his most famous, España. It's on the way. I'm Melanie Renata. Stay with me. First, some music by a princess of art and culture, Duchess Anna Amalia of Brunswick-Wolfenbüttel. Here's the Staatskapelle Weimar.

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0: The suite from the one and only opera by Edward Elgar, The Spanish Lady. He never finished the opera, but the suite sure is a gem. That was the English String Orchestra performing, William Boughton at the podium. There's another little gem from François Couperin coming up in just a tick. I'm Melanie Renata.
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0: Court, Missouri, conducting the Leipzig Gewandhaus. Hornist Hermann Baumann giving you a morning wake-up call. Richard Strauss's spectacular Horn Concerto No. 1 in E flat major. The energy stays lifted with some strings in a moment. I'm Melanie Renata.
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0: Mozart and Chevalier de St. George were contemporaries. They were even roommates at one point. I'm sure you can imagine the creativity that bounced around that apartment. Undoubtedly, they inspired one another, sharing their works. And you can get a hint of that here in Chevalier de St. George's Symphony Concertante.

0: Violinist Miriam Fried and Jeremy Laredo with the London Symphony. Chevalier Disson George's Symphony Concertante. I'm Melanie Renata. Thanks for being here. Be good to yourself today. And be good to your neighbor too, okay?
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0: Something to wake you up there from Moritz Moskowski. That was from Foreign Lands, Hungary. His little tour of his corner of the world. Martin West conducted the San Francisco Ballet Orchestra. Something from Corsair coming up, Hector Berlioz, and also music from Brian Peckham, South American influence.
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0: That was Symphony No. 40, First Movement. Mozart composed it, and Colin Davis conducted the Dresden State Orchestra.
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0: That charged up piece, Wapango, written by Jose Moncayo, was played by the Philharmonic Orchestra of the Americas. Alejandro de la Parra conducted.
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0: Royal Academy of Music Brass, Giovanni Gabrielli's Stately Canzone, number 5. Cécile Chaminade, quite popular in France in her day and then becoming obscure due to exposure of women and marginalized composers. We'll hear a little bit about her background and a fun work that she composed coming up next.
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0: Serenade number one, Menuetto one and two by Brahms. That was Vernon Hanley conducting the Ulster Orchestra.
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0: Tidy string trio and a gorgeous violin part from Rondo, from that by Franz Schubert and Grumio Trios, who we heard. We'll have a nice fantasy with a Shakespeare theme coming up from Henry Purcell.
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0: This Dance for the Fairies from Henry Purcell's The Fairy Queen perfectly captures the magical, mischievous spirit of Shakespeare's A Midsummer Night's Dream. Purcell's adaptation is categorized actually as a semi-opera, meaning he didn't set any of Shakespeare's original dialogue to music. Instead, he provided a completely self-contained musical masks in between the acts, which relate metaphorically to the plot. Here's a dance for the fairies from The Fairy Queen, Henry Purcell. Martin Perlman is conducting the Boston Baroque.

0: Symphony number 2, that was the finale. Nils Gade wrote it, and Amy Järvi conducted the Stockholm Sinfonietta. Coming up next, a classical term that is known to virtually everyone because of its use in arguably the band Queen's signature song. That's coming up next, Darius Milhaud.
1: Sometimes it takes a 16-year-old to articulate what's important about the arts.
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0: Ray Chan, the violinist with the London Philharmonic Orchestra. That was Violin Concerto No. 1, third movement. It was composed by Max Bruch. I'm Kevin O'Connor. We're at yourclassical.org.
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0: Those Russian dances composed slash arranged by the American Russian, Alexander Cherepnin, and that was Ying Wing Si conducting the Slovak State Philharmonic. Coming up next, a simple symphony along with something from very famous ballet and really the lone surviving famous work from Leo Delib. There are others, but it's probably the most well-known.
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0: That simple symphony was dedicated by its author, Benjamin Britten, to his childhood viola teacher, Audrey Alston, and that alliterative nature of the title, almost silly, really, along with its four movements, speak to its sense of fun and whimsy. Britten rejected post-war avant-garde, instead trying to fill the role of an all-around beloved national composer that was previously held by Ralph Vaughan Williams, and indeed, he got there. Simple Symphony, Benjamin Britten. This is Iona Brown conducting the Norwegian Chamber Orchestra.

0: Benjamin Britten created that misnomer of a work, Simple Symphony. Anything but simple, really, if you listen to some of those parts. But he was trying to convey an entertaining message. Iona Brown conducted the Norwegian Chamber Orchestra. Coming up next, get ready for an emotional and a very well-known work from a ballet, not so well-known.
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0: Divertimento number 8, that was by Mozart, and we heard the New York Philomusica. 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

0: Another bit of fireworks came about a century and a half after Handel's fireworks, June of 1908. These fireworks from Igor Stravinsky, his first fully characteristic piece, a work in which the young composer's own voice really emerged for the first time. He wrote fireworks as a wedding present for Nadezhda Rimsky-Korsakov, the daughter of the composer and pedagogue Nikolai Rimsky-Korsakov, who was Stravinsky's most important teacher, and another Rimsky pupil, Maximilian Steinberg. We heard the Chicago Symphony Orchestra, led by Pierre Boulez.
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0: Serenade for Strings, Opus 7, Nachtmusik, by Richard Heuberg from Austria. That was the RIAS Sinfonietta.
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0: Well, this next work comes from the complex mind of Robert Schumann. And like so much of Schumann's more intimate music, it grew out of his personal experiences. When he wrote it, he was in his early 20s and living in Leipzig, studying piano with Friedrich Wieck. And he was in love with and secretly engaged to another of Wieck's pupil, Ernestine von Fricken, and then later, his daughter. Wieck's daughter, that is, Clara, who became Clara Schumann. Complex. This is Opus 9, Carnival.

0: From Opus 9, Carnival, by Robert Schumann, we heard the Lyon National Orchestra, conducted by Leonard Slatkin. I'm Ward Jacobson.
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0: Symphonic poem by Franz Liszt, Le Prélude. We heard the Leipzig Gewandhaus Orchestra, Kurt Mazur, conducted.
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0: So much so that back in the day when they were first published, the concerti demanded technical innovations of the instrument. Clarinet virtuoso J.S. Hermstedt was unable to perform one of Spohr's concertos on his instrument, but he declined an offer by Spohr to rewrite the music and instead ordered several adjustments made to his own instrument. And those adjustments later became the standard for all future clarinetists. This is the Clarinet Concerto No. 4 by Louis Spohr. Sabina Meyer is the clarinetist with the Academy of St. Martin in the Fields.

0: Sabina Meyer, playing clarinet with the Academy of St. Martin in the Fields, the Clarinet Concerto No. 4 in E minor by Louis Spohr. For all things classical, 24 hours a day, be sure to check out yourclassical.org. Thanks for tuning in.
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0: A beginner sits down at the piano for their very first lesson, all those keys just staring at them. Intimidation? Absolutely. How does the teacher break the ice? Easy. Let's start with middle C. Good old middle C, the C major scale. It's an excellent place to begin because it consists of all the white keys on the piano. No sharps, no flats to worry about. Since it's always white keys playing, the C major scale helps beginners focus purely on note relationships rather than getting bogged down by the black key fingerings. And C major has that sound of positivity. Everything is A-OK. Now, Franz Joseph Haydn was certainly no beginner by the time he got around to his 97th symphony, but even a grizzled music vet knows a good thing when he hears it. Haydn's Symphony in C, number 97, ahead this hour. It is the largest island or inland stretch of water in Great Britain, specifically Scotland, the most stunning gateway to the Scottish Highlands, Loch Lomond. Here's Chanticleer.

0: Some film music by Shostakovich, a waltz from The Return of Maxime from the trilogy from the 1930s. It was the Moscow Chamber Orchestra.
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0: One of the London Symphonies by Haydn, number 97 in C. It was the Royal Concertgebouw Orchestra.
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0: Music by Elgar, composed for the newly formed London Symphony Orchestra back in the day. Introduction and Allegro. I'm Ward Jacobson.
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0: Yo-Yo Ma, cello, Emmanuel Ax, piano, and the music by Robert Schumann. 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
0: Wonderful to be with you on this final Monday of June, the 29th day, 2026. It was on this date in 2007, the Apple iPhone went on sale. We're going to close out this hour with music by Antonín Dvořák. He wrote it while on holiday at his summer resort, which explains the very cheerful and optimistic nature of this music. It is the final movement of the Symphony No. 8 in G.

0: The finale from the Symphony No. 8 in G, Opus 88 by Antonin Dvorak. Gustavo Dudamel at the Los Angeles Philharmonic Orchestra. I'm Ward Jacobson.
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0: Jean Sibelius's music always filled with the magic and mystery of ancient northern woods. We heard his Symphony No. 3 in C, Opus 52. It was the Finnish Radio Symphony Orchestra.
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0: Here's one of many fabulous recordings featuring the Swedish trumpeter Håkan Hardenberger with the London Philharmonic Orchestra. Some German Lied Baroque here. Trumpet Concerto No. 1 by Johann Mölter.

0: The first of numerous trumpet concertos by Johann Mölter. That was the trumpet concerto in D, and it was Håkan Hardenberger playing the trumpet with the London Philharmonic Orchestra.
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0: Coming up in 20 minutes, a harpist who doesn't believe in problems. Only opportunities. That's the kind of therapy that you can get for free. Your flat tire is an opportunity. Your difficult mother-in-law is an opportunity. Silke Eichhorn seems to mean it. Building a career as a harp soloist is a tall order. There isn't exactly a long line of harp concertos waiting around, so instead of fighting that, she went looking for the ones that nobody plays. The forgotten ones, the buried catalogs. Music that was just sitting there. Stay tuned, you're 20 minutes away from the Harp Concerto No. 1 by Jan Eichner.

0: 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Scott Yu on the podium, conducting Boston's own Metamorphosen Chamber Orchestra.
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0: Hi, I'm Scott Blankenship. Glad you're here. The main theme that you'll hear in this finale from Brahms' Horn Trio is based on an old German folk song called In the Meadow Stands a House. Brahms heard this exact tune from his mother as a child. And the gallop shows triumph after the darker movements that you hear leading up to this finale. Here's the trio of Georges Seebach, piano, Arthur Grimaud playing the violin, and Francis Orval, horn.

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1: Until she showed up. 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

0: Ernst Eichner's Harp Concerto No. 1 with Stefan Fraas conducting the Kurpfalz Chamber Orchestra, Zilka Eichhorn playing the harp.
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0: Agnieszka Duchmo conducting the Amadeus Ensemble, music by Felix Mendelssohn, written when he was an early teenager. That was his String Symphony No. 6.
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0: The Havana Lyceum Orchestra and Sarah Willis playing the horn. Jose Antonio Mendez Padron was the conductor of Mozart's Horn Concerto No. 2.
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0: 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Three pieces for strings, next with Fionnuala Hunt conducting the Irish Chamber Orchestra.

0: Music that Morton Gould wrote to go along with the story of Lizzie Borden. That was Fall River Legend, Church Social and Cotillion, with James Sedaris conducting the New Zealand Symphony Orchestra. I'm Scott Blankenship.
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0: Say the name Amokeri Ponchielli out loud at a party and just watch what happens. Nothing. Total silence. Now hum a few bars of the Dance of the Hours, and suddenly everyone's doing a hippo ballet from Fantasia, or worse, launching into Hello Mudda, Hello Fada. Ponchielli actually spent years working in obscurity, cranking out over 200 pieces for wind band, and buried in that pile is a genuine first. The world's first concerto for the flicorno basso, an instrument most people couldn't pick out of a lineup. Curious what 200 consolation prizes sound like? Stick around for the euphonium concerto. Nino Rota's music starts off this hour. It's Ensemble Nino Rota with the Clarinet Trio by Nino Rota. Here's the third movement.

0: You can almost feel the water splashing your face. That's Jeux d'eau, Fountains by Maurice Ravel. Angela Hewitt playing the piano.
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0: Written for flicorno basso, but you can call it the Euphonium Concerto by Amokary Ponchielli. That was Matthias Foramny conducting the Mecklenburg Staatskapelle Schwerin, and Roland Froscher was the euphonium soloist.
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0: Joseph Haydn wrote 104 symphonies, and you mainly hear, like, say, 85 and up. So it's nice to hear one of the earlier ones every once in a while. The Symphony No. 27 with Austro-Hungarian Haydn Orchestra, led by Adam Fischer.
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